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1: 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A little haremi, Nahit Sivimot, Serangoyak, Pingasungori Latilogo, Sitamangomot, Tikitsugo. 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
4: Good evening and welcome. SNJ blasts off into space with a celebration of the sun, moon, and stars, courtesy of the Ostara Project, Deborah Cox, Sarah Wilson, and more. You'll experience a couple of rumbas and a song for peace. But first, Joe Farnsworth helps us launch with his continuance.

0: Uvang Eva Michael, Ukak de Galakut, Nagajami Telemot in it to the Pivaleot, Amalaman, the Pivaleag Mujut, CBC North TV Kutigut, Karitawitigut, CBC.ca/North, Amal CBC Nunavut Facebook, Pivaleonatuin Novatut, Nunatsini, Nunalilimani, Kanatamilo, Tusaraminatuna Persapatugut, Igalaria Vogut, Selakuamut, Takutavatugut, Nagajami Telemot, 6 Mikanan Army, 4 May, Ritamione.
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2: Hello and welcome to Tempo here on CBC Music. I'm Julie. Coming up on Tempo, a story about how sometimes father does not know best. But before you hear all about that, you begin with a waltz from Carousel by Richard Rodgers, who said, "Whenever I get an idea for a song, I can hear it in the orchestra, I can smell it in the scenery, and I am aware of an

0: That's our show for this week. Day 6 was produced by Lori Allen, Annie Bender, Michelle Parisi, and Pedro Sanchez. Our intern is Addie Tiller. Our senior producer is Gord Westmacott. And I'm Brent Bambury. It's 6 days to Parliament's last sitting before summer break, 2 days till the G7 summit in France, and 7 days till we meet again on day 6.
1: Okay, this feels a little bit, ayahuasca.

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0: That one is called Out of the Weeds. It's a brand new single from Bassett. You're listening to Fresh Air on CBC Radio 1. I'm Nav Nanwa, sitting in for Smila Alpha. Coming up, it's Khalil Hassanali in Toronto and Natalia Goodwin in Ottawa.
1: This is CBC News. Good morning. It's 16 degrees and raining in Ottawa. I'm Natalia Goodwin with the latest from the CBC Ottawa 1 newsroom. Provincial funding for 7 supervised consumption sites in Ontario is now officially gone. Yesterday was the cutoff date issued by the Ford government. It forced Ottawa's 2 remaining sites, run by Ottawa Public Health and Sandy Hill Community Centre, to shut down. But on the first day without that money, a new group took to one central Ottawa park. Gabrielle Houston was there and has more.
2: Someone told me today that their professor told them if they saw someone overdose on the side of the road to hit them with a stick. Please don't do that.
3: Lois Pond used to work in a supervised consumption site. She's now a member of the newly formed Ottawa Harm Reduction Collective. And yesterday, at Minto Park, she had a naloxone kit on her belt and a shirt saying, "People who use drugs deserve respect." Pond was out in nearly 30-degree heat to encourage people to learn how to administer naloxone, a fast-acting medication that can temporarily reverse an opioid overdose.
2: So when doors close, we wanted the community to know that our doors are open.
3: At one picnic table nearby, a trainer handed out naloxone kits. Kim Chamberlain lives in the area, and she was walking past and decided to take one.
4: Because what the individuals need is not just to get off of the drugs. They need a big support system.
3: Another attendee, Adrian Tuffin, came down after seeing the sign for the event.
5: I'm part of another group that, you know, does what I'd call community care. And I just think this training is another facet of looking out for people.
3: Pond says she hopes people like Tuffin walk away knowing how to react if someone overdoses. The new grassroots group of community members says it's also working to get other events off the ground. Gabrielle Houston, CBC News, Ottawa.
1: And Doug Ford appears to be easing up on aggressive anti-Trump rhetoric with key trade talks looming. Ontario's premier is instead trying to persuade politicians and lobby groups that that Kuzma is a good deal. Queen's Park reporter Sean Jeffords spoke to experts for their analysis.
6: Well, you know something, I just love the American people. I love the U.S.
7: Premier Doug Ford striking a conciliatory tone this past week. It comes after Ford wrapped the first of 3 planned trips to the U.S. this month ahead of Kuzma talks. And after a high-profile event with the U.S. Chamber of Commerce was canceled. Ford has been a frequent critic of Trump for months. And liberal strategist Charles Byrd says the goal could now be to soften Ford's message ahead of the trade talks.
8: And he's not been afraid to say things that Minister Carney hasn't been in a position to say, but obviously you can only push that so far.
7: Conservative strategist Larissa Waller says while Ford won't be at the Kuzma table, he can help in other ways, speaking with industry groups and lawmakers close to Trump.
9: The people who surround Donald Trump and who frankly donate to Donald Trump and influence Donald Trump, they like Doug Ford, and they think that Doug Ford has a point.
7: Kuzma formally opens for review on July 1st. Sean Jeffords, CBC News, Toronto.
1: The National Gallery is hosting what it's calling the world's largest Indigenous circumpolar art exhibition. It includes more than 80 multidisciplinary works by nearly 70 artists. The exhibition is titled Killinik. Lac Luke Williamson is an artist based in Iqaluit and is part of the curatorial team.
10: Despite that tremendous pressure that we face, we create moments of radical joy, and that is the neutron of our power as Indigenous people in the Circumpolar North.
1: The exhibition opens to the public today and runs until September 20th. And finally, some good news for frustrated Ottawa commuters. The city says it could have those Highway 417 lane closures between Woodruff and Pinecrest exits wrapped up by the end of next weekend. The closures are due to work on the LRT's Western Extension, and they've caused traffic volumes to soar ever since they began in early May. That's your news for now from the CBC Ottawa Newsroom. I'm Natalia Goodwin.

0: This is CBC News. Good morning. It's 16 degrees and raining in Ottawa. I'm Natalia Goodwin with the latest from the CBC Ottawa Newsroom. A new grassroots organization in Ottawa is trying to educate people about how to prevent overdoses. The Ottawa Harm Reduction Collective gathered for a potluck in Minto Park yesterday, the same day that provincial funding for Ontario's remaining supervised drug consumption sites officially came to an end. Anyone who dropped by could get a free training session on how to administer naloxone. That's a fast-acting medication that can temporarily reverse the effects of an opioid overdose. Lois Pond is a member of the collective who used to work in a supervised consumption site.
1: We're all reeling. We're doing the best we can, but it's incredibly sad. We know we're going to lose so many of our community members, so much more than we already have been. So we're a community that is terrified and devastated, and we're all grieving. We have hope, but not as much as we have grief.
0: Pond says that even though consumption sites in Ottawa are closed, the collective wants people to know that the community is still there for anyone who needs help. Doug Ford appears to be easing up on aggressive anti-Trump rhetoric with key trade talks in the works. Ontario's premier is instead trying to persuade politicians and lobby groups in the president's orbit that CUSMA is a good deal. Queen's Park reporter Sean Jeffords spoke to experts for their analysis.
2: Well, you know something, I just love the American people. I love the U.S.
3: Premier Doug Ford striking a conciliatory tone this past week. It comes after Ford wrapped the first of three planned trips to the U.S. this month ahead of CUSMA talks. And after a high-profile event with the U.S. Chamber of Commerce was canceled. Ford has been a frequent critic of Trump for months. And liberal strategist Charles Byrd says the goal could now be to soften Ford's message ahead of the trade talks.
4: And he's not been afraid to say things that Minister Carney hasn't been in a position to say, but obviously you can only push that so far.
3: Conservative strategist Larissa Waller says while Ford won't be at the CUSMA table, he can help in other ways, speaking with industry groups and lawmakers close to Trump.
5: The people who surround Donald Trump and who frankly donate to Donald Trump and influence Donald Trump, they like Doug Ford and they think that Doug Ford has a point.
3: CUSMA formally opens for review on July 1st. Sean Jeffords, CBC News, Toronto.
0: The National Gallery is hosting what it's calling the world's largest Indigenous circumpolar art exhibition. It includes more than 80 multidisciplinary works by nearly 70 artists. Jocelyn Williamson reports.
6: The exhibition is titled Kitlinik, which is an Inuktitut word describing how light from the sun or the moon shines brightly when reflected on water. Lakaluk Williamson is an artist based in Iqaluit and part of the curatorial team. She says a big focus of the art is beauty that exists despite geopolitical stress.
7: Despite that tremendous pressure that we face, we create moments of radical joy. And that is the neutron of our power as Indigenous people in the circumpolar north.
6: Alupika Igiziak works at the National Gallery of Canada as a curatorial assistant. She was born in Iqaluit and moved south when she was young. But part of the preparation work for the exhibit brought her back to the community.
8: The exhibition allowed me to see my Anna, my grandma, for the last time before she passed away. So without this exhibition, I wouldn't have seen her again.
6: The show runs until September 20th. Jocelyn Chappelle, CBC News, Yellowknife.
0: And some good news for frustrated Ottawa commuters. The city says it could have those Highway 417 lane closures between Woodruff and Pinecrest exits wrapped up by the end of next weekend. The closures are due to work on the LRT's Western Extension, and they've caused traffic volumes to soar ever since they began in early May. The city says they're making solid progress on the work, and all lanes could be open by the morning of June 22nd. But to get everything finished in time, there will need to be further overnight closures next weekend. The city's director of rail construction says that work does depend on the weather operating. That's the news for now. For news updated throughout the day and night, stay tuned to CBC Radio 1. And now to your weather forecast. Showers today, we're looking at about 30 millimeters of rain, a high of 19. Those showers will end this evening with a low of 12 degrees. Tomorrow, a mix.
9: I'm Nav Nanwa, filling in for Ismaila Alpha. It's Sunday, June 14th. This is Fresh Air on CBC Radio 1. The time right now is 7:35, an hour earlier for the Central Time Zone. Coming up in this half hour, we will reach a woman midway through her 200-kilometer bicycle ride to Niagara as part of the Ride to Conquer Cancer. It's personal for her because, after all, a year ago, she received a life-changing cancer diagnosis. She will share her story with us in just a few moments. But first, let's welcome in Martina Fitzgerald from World Report. Hey, she's filling in for John Northcutt. Martina, great to see you.
10: Nice to see you as well.
9: What are some of the big stories that you're following?
10: Well, Nav, Iran and the U.S. are said to be moving closer to a deal to end the war. But Iran says it has not announced a final decision on a memorandum of understanding. Also, there is still fighting in Lebanon. Wow. The Israeli military has launched strikes on Beirut, saying it's in response to Hezbollah targeting northern Israel. It's fight night at the White House for weeks. Yes, this giant temporary octagon has been taking shape on the South Lawn. It's quite a spectacle.
9: It is a spectacle, yes.
10: This is the ultimate fighting championship event that's taking place tonight to celebrate Freedom 250, the anniversary of American independence.
9: And all this time I thought you were a mixed martial arts fan.
10: Not so much. But a lot of people are really into it, including Donald Trump, and it's his big birthday. So we're catering to things that he likes.
9: Yes.
10: UFC fights and working with his friends. He's tight with UFC boss Dana White. So, yeah, that goes tonight in Washington. Fans of the Maple Leafs can relate to that feeling of exhaling after holding your breath for decades. For the first time in more than 50 years, the Knicks have won the NBA championship, winning the series against the Spurs in five games. The celebration in New York was mostly peaceful. We will tell you about that on World Report.
9: I wish our audience could see your face because I saw videos earlier, and you probably saw the same videos, and I think win or lose, New York was just going to go at it.
10: Yeah, it was concerning because after Game 3, things were pretty dicey after Game 3.
9: Very dicey, yeah.
10: So last night, there was, you know, things got a little rough as the night went on, but and police did make some arrests. Mm-hmm. But all in all, people kept their heads on straight in New York. So, yeah, congratulations to the Knicks.
9: Big
10: Knicks
9: parade.
10: Fans. 73, the last time the Knicks won.
9: Wow.
10: This is always fun. Biggest show on TV at that time. All in the Family.
9: All in the Family.
10: Movie of the Year, The Godfather.
9: There you go. Okay.
10: And biggest song, Tie a Yellow Ribbon Around the Old Oak Tree.
9: Wow.
10: Yeah.
9: Wow.
10: So for a little perspective, that's what it was like the last time.
9: And they're actually working.
10: The championship.
9: They're actually working on a Godfather sequel, too. So, hey.
10: Another one? Would that be the fourth?
9: It would be the fourth one, yeah.
10: Okay.
9: So everything's cyclical, Martina.
10: Yeah. No new ideas, that's for sure.
9: Well, one thing I did want to pick your brain about is a little later on, I'm actually going to be having a conversation with a marina owner in Lakefield, Ontario. It sounds like cottage country is struggling to find student workers. Now, you probably noticed over the last few years, there's been a lot of stories about students struggling to find summer jobs. Well, it sounds like there are jobs available in cottage country. So this marina owner is going to share his perspective on the struggle that he's facing when it comes to filling some of the roles, some of the seasonal roles he has at the marina. But it had me wondering, Martina, what was a memorable summer job that you had growing up?
10: I had a lot of summer jobs, actually. Let's see. Other than babysitting...
9: of course.
10: My first job was at the Amherst U Public Library.
9: Oh,
10: and then after that, yeah, it was restaurants. I worked at Harvey's and Mother's Pizza.
9: All right.
10: And a grocery store and a bar. And yeah, I had lots of jobs. The one I liked best was the grocery store, I have
9: really?
10: To say.
9: Why?
10: Yeah. Because it, I was, at that time, my family was living in Amherst U just outside of Kingston. And everybody I worked with I knew because Amherst U is a small place.
9: Of course, yeah.
10: So you knew everybody you worked with and you knew their parents and it was really fun.
9: So I
10: was
9: communal.
10: Yeah, it was. It was, you know, you were working with your friends and meeting new friends and seeing their siblings and their parents all the time. And yeah, I loved it. It was fun.
9: I had a very similar feeling when I was in high school because I worked at the local movie theater and it was actually a block away from my high school. So a lot of people from my high school actually worked there. Mm-hmm. And it became this extension of our high school because of the people that were working there, but also the people that would visit the movie theater. Yeah, it was quite funny just seeing, you know, who was dating,
10: yes.
9: Who was being seen with who was hanging out in the arcade. Like, it just became the epicenter of our high school and a place to hang out. And I'll always remember working the midnight shift when episode 3 of Star Wars came out.
10: Okay.
9: And I saw just a plethora of Darth Vader's showing up. But what would you say was the biggest lesson you learned at the grocery store?
10: Let's see. I don't know, but the biggest lesson, it was about responsibility.
9: Ooh, I like that.
10: Because I was earning my own money and my parents weren't giving me money. So, yeah, I was responsible for, you know, buying my own clothes and toiletries and getting back and forth to work and being an adult at work and interacting with adults and managing my time. And, yeah, so I would have to say responsibility.
9: Responsibility is important. It's a lesson that I also took from the movie theater. And, my responsibility was ensuring that people picked up after themselves.
10: Were that guy.
9: I was that guy. With the garbage can, be like, hey, if you don't mind, if you can throw out your concessions, please.
10: It's too bad people leave their popcorn and drinks behind.
9: A lot of popcorn. It took me a couple of years to shake off the smell of popcorn. I will say that. Thanks, Martina.
10: You're welcome. Thanks.
9: That's Martina Fitzgerald. You can hear her in less than 20 minutes with your next edition of World Report. Again, you're listening to Fresh Air. How about we play some music now? Here is Nemesis with Delusion.

We will let Justin Bieber's ETA play us up to the CBC News. When we return, the federal government has revealed its plan to protect youth from online harms. Coming up, we'll stack up Canada's approach to other countries and consider how effective ours may be. I'm Pia Chattopadhyay. The Sunday Magazine's back in 6 minutes.

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1: 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Iran is

0: 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Our producers are Nikki Manfredi and Hadil Abdelnaby. 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Our digital producer is Emily Cannell, and our YouTube producer is John Lee. Our senior producer is Kate Evans. Executive producers are Cecil Fernandez and Chris Oak. Tanya Springer is the senior manager of CBC Podcasts, and Arif Nirani is the director.
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2: 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He very recently started painting portraits of members of Congress. Undeterred, he tries everything he can think of to get his work hung inside the Capitol for generations. What happens? That's this week.
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4: From CBC News, The World This Hour, I'm Kaz Boivin. The U.S., Iran, and Pakistani mediators say a peace deal has been struck to end fighting on all fronts. But the agreement will not be signed today. That's now set to happen Friday following more mediated talks. Katie Nicholson has more on what we know so far.
5: Pakistan's prime minister was the first to announce the deal, saying both sides have declared the immediate and permanent termination of military operations on all fronts, including in Lebanon. The U.S. president also posted, "I hereby fully authorize the toll-free opening of the Strait of Hormuz and the immediate removal of the United States naval blockade. Ships of the world, start your engines, let the oil flow." We're still waiting for official comment from Iranian officials who haven't always spoken with one voice. The state broadcaster has posted words to the effect that the U.S. was essentially forced to accept an end to the war. Pakistan says a number of technical talks will continue this week before a scheduled signing on Friday in Switzerland. The details of what is in the memorandum of understanding still not clear, though it reportedly extends the ceasefire and provides 60 days more of runway to iron out contentious issues like the future of Iran's nuclear program. Both the Pakistani mediators and Iran say a halt to the fighting in Lebanon is part of the agreement. But so far, there is no word from Israel on whether it's willing to halt its attacks. Katie Nicholson, CBC News, Washington.
4: Also happening this week, the G7 Leaders Summit in France. Prime Minister Mark Carney is heading to a French resort town on Lake Geneva to attend. The meeting has already attracted protests in neighboring Switzerland. That's the sound of a Tesla exploding after being torched by demonstrators in the streets of Geneva. Police say there were about 600 so-called Black Bloc activists, along with about 20,000 peaceful protesters. They rallied against the G7 over global inequality and for failing to tackle climate change. Here at home, Canadian officials have been hoping to cool tensions with the U.S. as talks to renew CUSMA enter a critical moment. Those include Ontario Premier Doug Ford, who just wrapped up a high-stakes trip to meet with U.S. lawmakers and is preparing for more. Sean Jeffords reports.
6: Well, you know something? I just love the American people. I love the U.S.
7: Premier Doug Ford striking a conciliatory tone this past week. It comes after Ford wrapped the first of three planned trips to the U.S. this month ahead of CUSMA talks. And after a high-profile event with the U.S. Chamber of Commerce was canceled. Ford has been a frequent critic of Trump for months. And liberal strategist Charles Byrd says the goal could now be to soften Ford's message ahead of the trade talks.
8: And he's not been afraid to say things that Prime Minister Carney hasn't been in a position to say, but obviously you can only push that so far.
7: Conservative strategist Larissa Waller says while Ford won't be at the CUSMA table, he can help in other ways, speaking with industry groups and lawmakers close to Trump.
9: The people